0: price. That's right.
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but me shorty this shit. 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

0: OMG in the morning.
1: OMG in the morning. Good morning. Good morning. Good morning to all the people locked on to OMG in the morning. Guys, we're going to keep it chill today, of course, like we normally do on a Monday. But that doesn't mean that we're not going to be talking about things that are affecting us here in SVG, all right? Let me say good morning to all you guys locked on across the Caribbean. Everybody waking up right here in beautiful St. Vincent and the Grenadines. Morning to those of you, the early walkers and the joggers. If you're walking your dog or you're walking to exercise, or the early morning beach goers, all right? All the gym babies who like to come out early and hit the gym. Good morning to you guys.
2: Is it Caribbean or Caribbean?
1: It's Caribbean.
2: Caribbean.
1: Caribbean.
2: So why do most people say Caribbean?
1: I don't know. It depends on how you talk too. Because if you talk fast, you know, you say Caribbean. Mm-hmm. And if you talk slow or put emphasis on it, it's Caribbean.
2: Most foreigners will say Caribbean.
1: What do you say?
2: Caribbean. like giant.
1: It depends yeah. too. Caribbean. Mm-hmm. What do you prefer? Caribbean or Caribbean?
2: Or Caribbean.
1: Nah, I like the Caribbean because, you know, Caribbean. Because as long as that Carib get mentioned,
2: right.
1: You know, I good to go. So, yeah. And I knew somebody who had a thing with that and would always correct people.
2: Yeah, see? And I hoard it literally when you mentioned it.
1: That. I can't remember who it is, but anyway, a massive shout out to all our beautiful relatives across the region. Shout out to you guys in St. Lucia, to our international listeners, you guys on the live, wherever you're joining us from, across the globe. Good morning to you guys. Good morning. We're so glad that you're starting your week with us. Not getting too specific. Good morning to Rika. Good morning to Blessings. Good morning to Winston. Good morning to all the usuals, all the new people, everybody. I hope you guys had a restful weekend. For us here in St. Vincent, it was May Day on Friday, so we had that extra, you know, day off. And I tell you, did it make a difference in terms of rest for some people? No. For others, I tell you, but they're those who would just work through the weekend. I wanted to mention something, but I think I will push that back, all right? But we have had some fires over the weekend, and I think one, it was Chester Cottage. There was one in Chester Cottage, and there were two at, is it Dorsetshire Hill, around that area? I have to, yes, we in the dry season, right? There are hot spots that we have that would act up. we have a few areas that are known for bushfires, right? But normally you don't really get them in Dorsetshire Hill, but seasons change, and with that,
2: house fire.
1: No, not the house fire. The bush fires. Yeah, okay. We have been noticing that there have been a lot of fires, and people have been speculating in terms of, you know, how come we're having so much. There was even speculation of an arsonist at some point. So I don't know about that. But yeah, it's definitely suspicious, the amount of fires that we've been having. I know someone, I think it's in Diamond, they would have lost their business to a fire. Was it arson? I'm not 100% sure. Investigations, as far as I know, is still ongoing. However, we can definitely follow up on that. But the bushfires, guys, just remember, it's the dry season. I think by now everybody should know and remember that around the dry season, especially the smokers, you don't just flick your cigarette in dry grass out the window in your car or whatever. I think we also know to be aware when we're lighting our backyard fires, you know, don't just go and leave it. Be vigilant, make sure you out whatever, make sure any fire that you set around this time, whether you're burning garbage or you're burning bush, make sure you take the time to supervise and out it properly.
2: Make sure you
1: have to put emphasis on that, because that's something that we do. A lot of people, instead of sending their stuff to the landfill, they would burn their stuff in backyards or in various areas on their properties. So let's make sure that's dealt with. All right. Make sure it's you out it properly. We have to be vigilant, especially in windy areas. You know, if you're living somewhere where the wind is always high, oh gosh, just, you know what I'm saying? Some fires we can't avoid. Some of them just happen, but when you can, all right, let's try and keep everybody safe. And I think it's because of what happened with us at Boom, I think I should take this opportunity to just remind people that when there is a fire, right, when you see smoke somewhere that shouldn't be, you know, be vigilant and report it, you know, especially in residential areas. If it doesn't look like a bushfire, you could just do a little investigation and report it.
2: Yeah.
1: All right. If there so happened to be a fire at your home, report it. All right. You don't just walk out and leave it. Okay. I think I have to mention that due to what happened with us. And we are... Do we have that link? Do we have the account link?
2: No, not yet.
1: Okay.
2: Not yet.
1: Okay. All right, guys, remember, keep us in your prayers. Remember, we are currently homeless. It's something that we can't forget. I don't know. Some people don't like to hear me say that, but we are homeless and we are relying on donations in terms of equipment and you know, your support. It's not easy, but we're pushing through. But of course, you know, we can't do it without you. All right, so just to keep us in your prayer, keep in mind, I feel like this is a one-sided conversation. Say something, kid.
2: I'm waiting until you finish.
1: You're my backup, started, right? Back me up. I'm simply saying, whenever I start talking about the fire, I get kind of emotional.
2: Yeah, myself
1: and
2: too.
1: And then just, you know, it throws me back a little bit.
2: Yeah, myself too.
1: Yeah, guys, just remember us in your prayers and remember to just... When you light fires in certain areas, just be vigilant. Make sure it's out properly. And look, let's be our brother's keeper, all right?
2: Yeah.
1: We really need to do that. In terms of, you want to say something?
2: In terms of the account, we're actually working on that. We should be getting that up really, really soon. It should have been today.
1: I know.
2: Today.
1: I was hoping it would have been ready today from the communications I would have had passed down to me as well.
2: Yeah, it should have been
1: today.
2: I'll follow up on it as soon as.
1: Yeah, we were really hoping to get that to you today. Yeah. But also, let me take this time out to thank everybody who would have went and downloaded our Boom IKTV digital app to support our new production from Alpha Studios in collaboration with Vincentian Chocolate, Vincentian Cocoa. I got it right.
2: Yeah, Vincentian Chocolate.
1: Yeah. Cocoa Tea. So the premiere was last night at 8 p.m. on our IKTV digital app. All right, that's the only how you could have seen it. Thank you guys who got the app and watched and support.
2: Yeah, thanks to the ones who was interacting while watching the movie. Also, you could catch it on demand this Wednesday, the 6th. All right? You'll catch it back on demand. If you missed it last night, you can catch it back this Wednesday on the app. Yeah. Like a TV digital. I've almost said digital.
1: I'm going to side at you. Not today, not this morning. So I'm going to side at you.
2: Don't prep it. Not today.
1: All right. So thank you guys for your support, for taking the time out. Let us know. You can send in your feedback, of course. Let us know what you thought about it. It's a great production. Reminding people that it's a short film that's put on by Alpha Studios. So, and it's local, and I always believe in supporting local. All right. Now, this one I want to touch on. The people in St. Lucia. I thought it was... At first glance, when I saw the news, I read a story that says new moms, right, in St. Lucia. Let me just read it for you, right? The Prime Minister, Philip J. Pierre, has announced newborn support grant of $1,000 for first-time mothers to help with initial cost of new babies, all right? It's set to kick off in August. And of course, everybody's looking at it as a great help, right? St. Lucia is our neighbors next door. And I think at some point here in St. Vincent, this was an initiative, I think, that was spoken about. I'm not sure how far that got, but it was, if memory serves me correct, I don't think anything ever happened with it, but St. Lucia new moms are now will be getting $1,000 newborn grant to help support them. And I am wondering if in the long term, how beneficial that's going to be. You know, it's a great, I'm not looking a gift horse in the mouth. I think sometimes we need to look at the long-term effects and benefits of these. You know, I normally come on here sometimes and I'm happy for these sort of things. Now I'm always like looking, you know, left and right. You know, I come on, I talk about something, I only see the positive in it, or I only see the negative in it, or talk about the negative in it. But these days I'm really looking left and right, you know, because if you think about it, yes, it's a good cushion, right? The economy now, and when I say a cushion, it's a now for now cushion, because you have a newborn, $1,000 in this economy. It might sound like a lot of money, but it really isn't. And how do we prevent this from getting? Is that the push to get women to have babies, you know, for moms to, I don't know, right? I'm actually wondering, because people would do, this could be a business to some people, like, you know.
2: So you think,
1: but it's only for new moms, but in terms of,
2: you think that's something that would work here in St. Vincent?
1: Work, when you say work, what do you mean?
2: Work
1: the
2: as
1: initiative,
2: in, yeah, yeah,
1: to
2: yeah.
1: get people to
2: you
1: get
2: think that's something that could
1: babies.
2: Happen here? Or something like that.
1: Okay, like I said before, right? Mm-hmm. We would have heard an initiative like that, and like I would have said, I'm not sure, you know, how far that's gone and if it was put into effect, right?
2: If it even started.
1: Is it something that's upcoming? But this one is to start in August, right? It's good to look at pros and cons. Let me just say that. Pros and cons in terms of that. I don't think people should be taking it and run with, oh, okay, well, I'm going to have a child because, you know?
2: Right.
1: And we might say, why would people do that? Yeah, you know, the mindset of people this
2: is there age. Is there age limit?
1: It did not say. Oh. All right. It just said it's to help mothers with those initial costs of a new baby. You know, you need diapers, you need blankets, you need clothes, you need cereal, you need, just different things that you probably would not have prepared for.
2: Right.
1: But I am, I'm of two minds about it. But it's always good to have the pros and the cons, and everybody in this economy, we need all the help that we can get. And before I delve into any deep conversation, I don't know if you guys were following it. Antigua and Barbuda, they just had their elections. So that we say congratulations to Prime Minister Gaston Browne and the Antigua and Barbuda Labour Party. They have secured a fourth consecutive term following the general elections. So we're wishing the Twin Island Nation a productive new term.
2: Nice.
1: So we're seeing another successful run. What did they call Ralph when he started securing term after term after term? But anyway, congrats to you guys. The decision was yours. You elected who you wanted to, and I think most people would say that he's doing a great job so far.
2: Right.
1: Who am I to say that? I can't say that,
2: right?
1: Because I don't live there. But right. The people have spoken, and they chose their prime minister again.
2: I didn't follow this one. The last one I followed was Barbados.
1: Yeah, I didn't. I think most people would have followed Barbados. Yeah. That's one of the the favorite cousin.
2: Mm-hmm.
1: So, yes, guys. So before we get hot and heavy, those are a few things that I wanted to mention. I also wanted to get into something I'm seeing. And a friend of mine goes to this church. So a friend of mine is in his congregation. So I wanted to just touch on it a little bit. We're seeing, I don't know if you heard, kid, but... And his name is always caught up in rumors. And rumors and allegations. And it's something I think as a pastor or a minister that you have to be so careful with. But again, we have the prophet Jason Providence in the news circulating once more, saying that he is charging fees. Now, like I said, these are rumors. How substantiated they are, how much proof they have, I am not sure, but you see it circulating on media.
2: Where exactly?
1: I got it from Clippit News, right? That you're jumping the gun, bro. You're jumping the gun. I'm trying to No, it's a good question, because a lot of people, when they heard when the story broke and people went into the comments, right, a lot of people are asking the same thing, right? Is it illegal to charge for advice or him coming to your country and holding meetings, healings, all these different things? Is it illegal? Is it immoral? What about it that bothers most people? Is it that it might be illegal? Does it come across as him robbing the poor or him robbing God's people? Or it's just being... You can't hear what Shady's saying, right?
2: But yeah.
1: Shady has the mindset of a lot of people in the app. Now, I'm not giving my opinion right now. I'm just telling you what people are saying, right, in terms of this. In terms of the profit charging for, you know, having different things.
2: Right.
1: I think before people jump in comments and conversations, you have to really think not just on what you're seeing and hearing, but first and foremost, right? If you didn't know, the way churches are now, they operate as a business. It just means that they don't get taxed. Right, but the organizational structure of most churches pan out like a business. All right, whether we are looking at donation, you're looking at tithes, all these have to be accounted for You understand? Right. And you have to make plans for it. So it's a system. It's like a business system.
2: Right.
1: Really and truly. I know some people might not want to hear that. Is my volume good? Because I'm very conscious.
2: Right.
1: Yeah. First and foremost, all right? You ask people to make donations, it's still paying for, because you have to pay for, if you go to a spot to hold a meeting, you might have to assist with electricity,
2: right.
1: All right? And you have to pay for electricity for the church, the building that you're in. You have to pay the water bill, the light bill. So you definitely do need donations, tithes, all these things. That's what they're for, you know, not just to support the congregation.
2: Okay.
1: And I want to make it so clear. I believe that tithes does not belong to the pastor. Tithes does not mean it's just for the church building. Tithes is for everybody in the church. When you donate tithes, it's supposed to be to help everybody in the congregation, to assist people that are in need in your congregation. It's not just to pay the bills. It's not just to make the building bigger.

0: as a man of God, if you're preaching the word of God, you're supposed to have a job. All right. Peter had a job. Peter was a fisherman. So you're not supposed to rely on the churches to pay your bills and all these different things. So, and I agree. But of course, you know, like there's always exceptions to the rule, and it's not really a grounded rule, a must follow rule. But those are some of the things you have to look at when you're talking about, all right, charging money for these consultations or showing up at here, there, whatever.
1: Right.
0: So Ask your question.
1: Just want to take this time out to wish one of our biggest listener, Maxie Franklin Edwards, a happy birthday today. Big up yourself, Maxie.
0: Maxie? Where's Maxie from? Okay. Oh, okay. Maxie, happy birthday to you. Really now? Shady asked just now if he passed in work, if he doesn't get paid. Sorry. What did you say? If he don't get paid, if he's not going to preach. It's not like that. I'm talking about the organizational structure, right, of the church. When I say it's being operated as a business, we got a call. Good morning, you're live.
2: Good morning, boom. Good morning, each and everyone. It's here, the Jail Shady
1: morning,
2: and Kip.
1: Good morning.
2: Church is always a business. Do you know the Catholic Church used to charge people to come? The way it was set up, if you want forgiveness, you had to go pray the preacher and he pray for you to get forgiveness.
0: Did y'all know that?
2: And that's why...
0: Tell them to go.
2: Martin Luther, you probably heard of Martin Luther from Germany. That's why he broke away and formed his own church. Because it's like, hey, why do I have to come to pray the priest to pray for me? Why can't I go to God myself and pray? So church is always a business. It's always a business. And preachers been robbing people all the time because they take the money they come into church and is given to do whatever. And that's their job. So church is always a business.
0: Thank you.
2: The only thing they don't pay tax, as you says.
0: Thank you.
2: And they made a covenant with the government to do that.
0: And that's something I want to just delve into, that we probably have to do a research on. How far back, when did that start, where churches, if they're operating as a business, why are they tax-free? Why are they not getting, is it because it's a place of God? It's the house of God?
1: And that's another question.
2: Are you still there?
0: But didn't Christ say, how did he phrase it again? Give on to Judas, not Judas, give on to Caesar what belongs to Caesar, pay on to Caesar what belongs to him, when he told one of his disciples to go and go in the mouth of a fish or something like that to get a coin so he can pay taxes.
2: I'm not so much a Bible child. But I know
0: the church has been
2: involved in slavery. The church made enough money off of slavery and they're still making money off of it. Because when you look around, the Catholic Church have lands all over the place. Where they get it? How they get it? Slave labor.
0: Okay. Thank you for that, T-Bone. Anything else?
2: Nah, for now.
0: Thank you so much. And enjoy the rest.
2: Good morning, everyone.
0: Good morning.
1: Morning, Simone.
0: I say this is it. You know, a lot of times, initially, what I wanted to, we'll get back to that, but initially, what I wanted to say in terms of all the backlash, the prophet, Jason Providence, is getting. Over this, and like I said, his name has been linked to various rumors. People in the comments would have mentioned various things.

0: you know, why he can't charge for certain certain things. Why can't the church charge for certain things? I don't think, and the reason why I'm not putting my opinion out there, because I don't think I am versed enough to back up any kind of anything that I might have to say on it, right? So, but in terms of what we believe, you know, whether you're a Christian or my opinion as someone, we have to remember the day and age that we're living in as well, all right? So I take all these things into consideration in terms of charging for this and charging for that. But I am a firm believer, if you want me to pray for you, a prayer shouldn't, there should not be a cost to prayer.
1: Yeah.
0: There should not be a cost to advising your parishioners or advising God's people or advising anybody. You know, that is like you charging for confession.
1: Mm-hmm.
0: But when they leave the donation box, when they ask you to put something in the donation, isn't that kind of similar to it though? You know, a more subtle way.
1: Yeah, in a technical sense. Yeah.
0: So, putting an amount on praying for you, on healing for you, I think that is definitely crossing the line. Like I said, I don't want to put my opinion on certain things. Thank you. Morning. Good morning to you, Charles.
2: Good morning. Keep smiling. You have it all when you smile in the morning, okay? You bring out the brightness in me. Good morning, Kevin, Shady, all the good. First, let me say, the churches, do the churches do like repairs? And when they are repairing the churches and so forth, do they ask for sponsors? Do they ask for sponsors, like when they're going to do work in the churches? Do they ask for sponsors?
0: I don't think so. I think they would call on the congregation to help, to assist. The
2: congregation to help. So donations. When they collect collections, mm-hmm. when churches collect collections, mm-hmm. sometimes we don't know how much money they collect in church, but they do collect sometimes a lot of money out of the churches from people, right? What do all the collections go for? Let's go to, I should presume that it goes to help to build a church, to find things to put into the church. Mm-hmm. Some people put air conditioning churches and so forth, but they put things in churches and they have to build a church, which I presume that is what they are doing. Far from that, with the pastor and the people who are taking part in the church, the helpers, the servers, okay, do they pay those people?
0: I'm not aware, but I don't think so.
2: So that is a question that I am asking that I would like to know, because I don't think, why are you going to be paying for to be prayed on? You go to church to get the blessing of God. We saw in the movie Jesus of Nazareth, when he went into the church and turned over all the monies. And I mean, we're looking at the Bible movie, right? And that's what they say, he turned over all the monies and threw everything, and he said, this is the temple of the Lord. You know, why are we doing this? And they were showing you, you're making money, people selling this and selling this in the churches. And he didn't want that. He said, this is the house of God. You're supposed to preach in the house of God, right? So these people go out, they preach, and if they believe in God, so much, they're preaching the word of God, yes. So the money that they collect in the collection, I could see it as a way of going forward to build on the church, to help in the church. But then to charge somebody, you have to go to pay to get blessings and all these kind of things, to pray and all these things. It's something adding up, you know? If you're adding up, I mean, if the church want to have repairs, they go to the congregation, the people who are in the churches, you ask them, some of them they put up about $200, some people get $1,000. They make so much money sometimes, you would make all this money going to the churches. But that's not for me to know. We're just searching for answers. And we're searching to know what is happening and so forth. And I think that is why you brought up that with the pastor, right?
0: Mm-hmm.
2: My second thing is, I heard you were talking about $1,000 of children and so forth, babies and those kind of things. Jill, I have my children. I want the children. I'm a man. I want children in this world. Shady, I know you want children. Kim, you have children. But when we're putting ourselves to have children, we must also put ourselves to be in a responsible place where we have to take care of our children. Isn't that so?
1: Definitely.
2: So I'm not going to have children looking for. I never went to nobody to ask for help with my children. I do what I have to do. I make sure I stick with my kids. I see them go to school. I buy books. There's time when I was not able to do what I have to do to get all. But at the end of the day, I have to go up and make it happen. Right? And my kids today, I'm proud of them. I'm so proud of them. And now they're coming now and they're having their children and they're making their children the same. They are working and they're helping their children. They are not looking for handouts from anyone or whatever. So when you come into this world to have your children, have a plan, you know, how you're going to bring them up, how you're going to support them. You don't go and make babies, and then fathers especially, when you go out and you meet these girls and you get them pregnant, stand up to your responsibility. Don't run away and expect, you know, somebody else to do that for you. That doesn't bring out the man in you. And the young girls, so they go and get pregnant, they want to throw the babies on their mother or their grandmother, tell them, and they go on their way again. No, those things, you go and get your pregnancy or whatever, you do your thing, stick to what you want. You went out there, you do that. Nobody even forced your sins to do it. So if you do that, you have to stand up for your responsibility. And these are things that I talk to my kids. My children are big. And they could tell you, I used to talk to my children, them. I'm still talking to them about life and how they must go about life. You have your children, so, stick to your responsibility and, you know, be a parent. Uh-huh. Listen to you.
0: What are you saying with that? Are you saying that you don't think it's a good idea, this $1,000, newborn grant to help cushion new mothers? You don't think it's a good idea because we're encouraging what?
2: I think it is, for me, I would think it is a way of making our mothers and our fathers really lazy. I think it's a way of they're going to be encouraging them to have more babies, yes. Because they know that they're going to get this money and so forth. So when they get pregnant, they're going to look for it. But I mean, there's a lot of things to look at, but me in particular, I want to say to the young people today.
0: Okay.
2: I want to say to the young people today. You go out there, you get someone pregnant, or you have a child for someone, and whatever. Fathers, be a father. Don't just go out there and get somebody pregnant and leave them there and whatever. Stand for your responsibility. Be a man and stand up for your responsibility and do what you're supposed to be doing. Don't just go out there and get somebody daughter pregnant and leave them there to suffer. And the ladies, the young ladies today must get a hold of themselves as well. And we need to have more pushing these things. But when I look at the youngsters on the out at the masses and so forth, partying and drinking alcohol, some of them changing their school clothes, walking clothes and change. I see it. Eh? I see that. But I didn't really want to go and snap a picture of somebody saying we're snapping them and they say, no, people stop already. Yeah. But I seen children walk with clothes and changing their school clothes on a Friday. Taking off the clothes and putting the clothes in bed and putting on fresh clothes and liming, drinking alcohol and rum and things like that. You understand? I have seen it. I look at it. I must see many times I stand up waiting for the bus there and I see the area of the youngsters there. Why we can't have police officers go in there? As I said already, you know, we need to have more police officers out of uniforms in these areas and looking at the youngsters.
0: Police patrolling there regularly now.
2: Yeah. Yes, and looking at the youngsters, and if they do not have, if they're not up to age, we need to take them in and charge them, put a charge in them. You know, something else I want to see again. I might sound stupid here. I might sound stupid or silly here, but we have some youngsters. I'm gonna make it fast here. We have some youngsters walking in the road and walking into people's business places with their pants tight down below their bottom. And think that they're just proper. I think we should bring something into this, into a law, something. You know, you see them walking in the road like that, not properly dressed, you pull them in and charge them a fine, you know. Because until we will start doing something like that and get our young people to understand, this is not how you dress. This is not proper. I hate to see a man walking with his pants spiked down below his waist, down below his bottom, all his boxer exposed. What are you doing all of that for? We have to be more vulgar with that, man. This is something I believe that thing come where it come from. I hear people say come out of jail, but I don't. But that is not a nice style. I just tell my boys and walk with your pants on your waist. So I think something should be done about that. Okay, look where you're nasty too. Have a good day and thank you guys. Have a wonderful day. Yeah? All right, listen.
0: With that said, we got to go take a commercial break, right? But just to give you, just for context, the story said with the prophet, because I want to get this real straight too. Self-proclaimed prophet Jason Providence has become the subject of growing controversy following allegations that he has been charging significant fees for private and public spiritual consultations during services held in St. Vincent and the Grenadines, the BVI, the British Virgin Islands, Guyana, and other Caribbean territories he visits. Now, that's what we're talking about.
1: And you said you got this from
0: Clip It News. It's Clip It here in SVG. That's where I'm reading it from.
1: That's a Simmonson base.
0: I am not 100% sure. Mm-hmm. But anyway, we will unpack that, and we're going to, I think we need to remember that this is a grant just to cushion new mothers, right? I am not 100% sure if the reason for this grant also is for encouraging a population growth. You know, sometimes you got to stimulate the population by encouraging. Right now, a lot of people don't want to have children, so we see that decline in population growth. I don't necessarily know if it's that as well, or it's just the focus is just on, you know, helping out new moms, just to help them get supplies that they need, because we know sometimes young girls, they get pregnant whether through carelessness or whatever situation, and they literally have nothing. All right, so we can't just look at it from one perspective. When we put out these things, is to have a broad conversation. You know, the effects of this. How do we look at this? Because remember, $1,000, $1,000 EC is not plenty money. Huh?
1: Yeah, not much.
0: All right? And it's not going to last long.
1: It could stop a hole still, but...
0: Yes, it would stop a hole, but a child... Yeah. You know how long you have to take care of a child for?
1: Yeah.
0: Yeah, so... And because of cost of living in different Caribbean countries, how far is that going to go? That's something else you need to take into consideration before, you know? Because it might not be about encouraging... people to have children, but just filling that gap, that void in terms of finances that people struggle with. All right, we'll be back right back. OMG in the morning coming up. Okay, we have council 7:45. Wow, 7:45. So we should prep for council. He is not backstage as yet. So do we want to cut it close and take a commercial break until he comes in shape?
1: Yeah, that's good.
0: Or you want to wait?
1: I could play with two.

0: 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Plane Talk with Jumo Thomas.
1: So much things to say right now.
2: Are you talking
0: on OMG? OMG.
3: Good morning.
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5: Morning,
3: Jill, I want to go back to an issue that has been very, very troubling to me. And I spoke about it a number of times. And it has to do with CARICOM commitment to lend humanitarian assistance to the Cuban people. I'm not sure if you've been following the story, but the United States regime, led by Donald Trump, by Mr. Trump, has been doing everything to choke the Cuban Revolution into submission. So they have had a long-standing embargo against the country that go back to 1962. They have tried assassinations, they have tried strangulation, they have tried poisoning the country's agriculture. They have done everything possible. And all of those efforts have failed. Donald Trump, now in his second term, has embargoed countries sending any kind of assistance to Cuba, more particularly fuel. And the Cuban country, the entire country, the economy has been in go slow since last October. Since last December, there has been one shipment of oil. I saw a Russian tanker, I think, went in there towards the end of February, about 700,000 barrels of fuel. But the situation is so grave that the countries of CARICOM have decided they're going to offer humanitarian assistance. And you may recall, at the end of February, CARICOM had a summit in St. Kitts, where the arch-conservative Secretary of State, National Security Advisor to Trump, Mr. Marco Rubio, was present. All of them were grinning and smiling in the face of Marco Rubio. All of them, to a man, committed to, except I just saw the brave government of Grenada saying that they are not going to ask the Cuban doctors and Cuban professionals to leave, but they committed to offering humanitarian assistance. I first saw commitment from Prime Minister Mitchell, Deacon Mitchell, of $50,000. Then there was a commitment from Mr. Dew, Prime Minister Dew of St. Kitts, of $50,000. And at the last sitting of our parliament, I saw where our foreign minister said that we are committed to giving $100,000. Now, I want people to understand that in a 14-member CARICOM, if we commit to give $100,000 per country, that is $1.4 million. But as we have seen in the case of Grenada and St. Kitts, they are committed to give $50,000. So it means all of CARICOM combined is prepared to give Cuba less than $1 million in humanitarian assistance. Now, this is a damn shame. But beyond the fact that it's a shame, it is the bigger fact is that none of these countries have said that the money has been given. So Grenada commits to 50, Jew of St. Kitts commits to 50, Kingstown commits 100,000, but none of them have said that the money has been given. We have heard talk that they are trying to coordinate with the Mexican government so that this money can be used to offer this humanitarian assistance. But imagine, Cuba is a country of 11 million people. 11 million. And all of CARICOM that has benefited to the tune of hundreds of millions of dollars from the Cuban revolutionary government over the years are committing collectively to give Cuba less than $1 million in humanitarian assistance. Now, what kind of man of men are these? What kind of people do we have leading the administrations across the region? What kind of politicians do we have? And why is it that none of them have moved beyond the government assistance to ask their citizens to commit to lending some kind of assistance to Cuba? I saw recently with the St. Vincent Friendship, St. Vincent Cuba Friendship Society has raised less than 20,000 Eastern Caribbean dollars to which they intend to send to Cuba as humanitarian assistance. Less than 20,000 in a country where over 100 professionals have been trained in a multiplicity of areas in Cuba. They got scholarships where they did not have any loans. And some of these people who are now working and are solidly placed in the Vincentian middle class have not committed to assist in any way at all. How did we become this? How in good conscience could regional governments and people who have benefited so much from Cuba would watch a powerful country, the United States of America, strangle a dignified, independent, sovereign people like Cuba? How could we allow them to sit by and allow them to strangle this nation? How? When do we say enough is enough? When do we say that it's time for us to draw the line? Look, we have gotten all kind of assistance from all kinds of people. And I remember after the 2013 floods, the Ecuadorian government gave us $10 million US dollars, for which we built back three bridges, one at Hope in the Vermont Valley and two in Chateaubelair. And I remember the Lieutenant Colonel who headed the Ecuadorian Corps of Engineers who came to build the bridges said at the opening of the bridge at Hope, our government does not have a lot, but when our friends are in need, we are prepared to give from the little that we have. I know that St. Vincent can give much more than $100,000. In fact, if we look, the parties alone should be able to give more, because each of them spend hundreds of thousands, probably millions of dollars in their run-up to the last elections to try to get us to vote for them. But even now, where these governments across CARICOM have stayed, it's hardly likely that the majority of Caribbean people would say no to each of them committing to give $1 million at the minimum to the Cuban government. I doubt very much that anyone would fault or blame our government, anyone except for the U.S. Regime, that would say we are going to take $1 million in cash, we're going to get on a plane, we're going to fly to Havana and give the government of President Miguel Cana, the president of Cuba, $1 million, and cumulatively $14 million as humanitarian assistance to try the very best to let history record that we were not going to sit idly by and allow a powerful, dying empire to the north, the United States of America, to strangle a sister people and country. I don't think Vincentians, I don't think Caribbean people from Jamaica all the way down to Trinidad, Guyana, and Suriname would frown on their governments if they do that. It is an abdication of the responsibility of leadership. It is a denial of our sovereignty and of our independence so that we would so toady up to the American administration. Because it was afraid what the Americans was do it surreptitiously. Keep our mouth shut and do it. Go to the bank, get the money, send one of our officials. It doesn't have to be a top-level official. Send a nondescript official up to Havana, the money. But to watch children die because there's no electricity, to watch as they can't carry on crucially important operations because there's no electricity and people are dying because there's no food. People are dying because the government is starved of foreign resources, foreign exchange to buy things on the international market. And we sit here and do nothing and say nothing. That's not who we are. That can't be who we are. And every time I think about this, I get upset because I've said this before. Even before St. Vincent had relations with Cuba, I was a young boy then. Remember the volcanic eruption of 1979. St. Vincent was not even independent yet. There was an eruption. And within a week of that eruption, there was a Cuban vessel in the harbor, Kingstown, with much needed humanitarian assistance. A week after the eruption of 1979. And you are telling me that governments across the region, our government, are watching the slow death, the choking of a proud sister people, our blood, our kit, our kin, and we do nothing? We simply talk about pledging, give money. How could we talk about pledging to give money until this day when every second, every minute, every hour, the Cuban people are feeling the squeeze and the pressure, which is not from any internal mismanagement, but certainly from the coercive, devastating impact of an embargo, an all-embracing embargo. We should be ashamed of ourselves. And I won't stop talking about this because I'm here to remind us of our inhumanity. I am here. When we do nothing as a government, when we do nothing as a people, we are complicit in the counter-revolutionary endeavors of Mr. Trump and his rather fascistic administration in Washington. We are complicit, and we should not be complicit. In much the same way that we should speak out against the Israeli-American-European genocide in Gaza. In much the same way which we should speak out against the Israeli-American-European assault, illegal assault in against Iran. It is in that same forceful manner we ought to be speaking about what is happening in Cuba. It cannot be that in the third decade of the 21st century, we are prepared to watch powerful choke off a smaller, weaker country. And this is why I've always said that revolutions don't fail. Revolutionary experiments don't fail. They are smeared. They are assaulted, they are strangled, and then they are defeated. We should not allow that to happen to Cuba. The example of Cuba is too important. These were the people, this was the country that went to Angola and in Namibia and ensured that the apartheid regime did not continue its domination of Namibia and the strangulation of the emerging independence in Angola. It was our Cuban brothers who lost 22,000 lives and sent 400,000 soldiers from Cuba to Angola to ensure that apartheid was struck down. And if you don't believe me, believe me, who said, had it not been for the Cuban effort, he may have died in prison. Had it not been for the Cuban effort, there would be no parliamentary elections and majority rule in South Africa today. And yet we watch that example being strangled and choked off, and we say nothing, we do nothing. That can't be right. So I want to beseech our people to speak more about what's happening in Cuba, to call on our government to up the contribution and to find ways to send it to Cuba. Don't wait on CARICOM, because evidently CARICOM is not prepared to act in a proactive manner. They are prepared to go along to get along because they are afraid, mortally afraid of the Colossus in the north. The Cuban example is too important for us to watch it strangled and die. Let Cuba breathe. Let Cuba live. Let Cuba be free. That's my take for this morning.
4: Council, I want to thank you so much for highlighting that. And I don't think I'm going to ask any questions or add anything, because we're going to just allow it to marinate. Thank you so much.
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0: 1, 2, 3, 9.
1: Welcome back inside OMG in the morning. We just heard from Consul Thomas, Plain Talk with Jomo Thomas, getting back into things as we prepare. We're actually inside the 8 o'clock hour, 13 minutes past 8. Coming up at 9, we got Station Sergeant Stephen Billy coming in, representing the RSVG Police Force in our collaboration program. We have a call. Let me hear from Spencer. Good morning. Good morning to you, Spencer.
2: Good morning, guys. Good morning, Jill. How are you?
1: I'm good, thank you. How are you this morning?
2: Not too bad. Listen, I'm calling to give Jomo some support on his commentary this morning.
1: Okay.
2: You know, you guys always hear me say, talk about CARICOM. You see them guys? I got no regards for them. All them the same. Following the footsteps of how the United Nations and everybody else operating. Here you have a country, right, that was always struggling, which is Cuba. They put their heart and soul out into helping smaller nations because they decided to educate the people. The amount of help they have given to these countries, you think 100,000 U.S. could compensate them for all the medical expertise and all the people who got sent to Cuba for operations and all that stuff? I mean, like, you know, gratitude is a hell of a thing, eh, Jill? Mm-hmm. Gratitude is a hell of a thing. I can't understand how governments think this way. And it's not just governments now. It's about selfishness. A lot of stuff today, even individuals, is all about self. There's no togetherness or community spirit. It's all about me, myself, and I. Check it out. And governments just follow the same pattern. Same thing. And it's ridiculous. I got none good to say about CARICOM. Serious, I don't. They're not a body that's really together. Right? It's everybody cutting everybody else's throat. Check it out. I ain't holding no qualms about this. It is what it is.
1: Spencer, as a nation, how you think we can help best help Cuba in this situation?
2: Listen to me, right? Now, in terms of the monetary fund, we borrowing for everything else. Think about the benefits that we got from them. You think it's worth 100,000 or 10 times that or 100 times that? What is wrong with... I'm against this deficit thing and borrowing and borrowing and borrowing, but Lord, man, sometimes you got to make decisions, right, that don't always look or go well for you. In terms of me, if I was the prime minister, I know what Cuba did for St. Vincent and the Grenadines. I borrow $1 million U.S. to give them. Serious.
1: Okay.
2: Because I know we got more than that. But we borrowing money for everything else, and that. And I ain't particularly talk about the NDP here, because I watching them very closely too.
1: Okay.
2: We borrowing money for everything else, and you don't see the benefits rate. A lot of the times you don't see the benefits for the amount of money we borrow. But yet, a country that help you with your health care, and without proper health care, you got nothing. Nothing. Zero. If everybody gets sick, what is going to happen to a country? Tell me. So I'm disgusted with the responses that CARICOM is giving to Cuba. I'm dead serious.
1: So you think all the CARICOM members that Cuba would have assisted should have borrowed some money to help Cuba?
2: Jill, if it comes down to that, so be it.
1: Okay.
2: You have all the other rich ones in them. You got, you know, whether they benefited or not. Right? They got to look at it as a collective. Like places like Trinidad, Guyana, who got so much oil now, they don't even know what to do with it, and all the bigger countries. Why can't they all get together and borrow some money and just say, hey, you know what, guys? This is what you have done for CARICOM over the years. Whether we benefited personally as a country or the other ones did, but that is what CARICOM is supposed to be. CARICOM, Caribbean Community Togetherness. That's what it is. It's sickening that these guys do this to a country that is really suffering. For what? Because of some hegemonic group of people or countries that just decided to continuously pressure these guys. They didn't want your system. They like what they have. They just want to be treated fairly. That's all. They just want to be treated fairly. They like their system. Leave the people.
1: Okay. Thank you, Spencer.
2: That's like you, Jill. You know, you. That's like you want to put on a certain type of clothing because you find you look good in it or whatever it is, or your husband likes to see you in it. And then, you know, somebody else comes to Jill. Let me tell you something. I don't want you put on that. Put on this. Like, that gonna work for you? No, it can't work for you. Because you have your taste and your choices. All right. They have theirs.
1: Oh, my God. All right, Spencer. All somebody right, Spencer. Else is trying to so, get in. So, thank you so much.
2: Anyway, so before you go, I'm supposed to call back and hope to find the time. Because I have to deal with this IMF thing from okay. last week.
1: All right, no problem.
2: All right.
1: Okay, then.
2: Right. Okay.
0: If it's one thing Spencer hate and despise to a T, it's CARICOM. Yo, you would always lash out on CARICOM.
1: Good morning. Good morning to you.
3: Good morning.
1: Good morning.
3: Good morning, Jill.
1: Good morning to you, Kenson.
0: Who is this, Kenson?
3: Yeah. What you? you know, it's been a show shady. Not show shady.
1: Yeah, welcome back, Kenson. Hmm. Welcome back.
3: Thank you very much. Shady's a menace. morning again.
0: Morning, bro.
3: I just have to say that, you know, I fully agree with everything that Domo said this morning. And again, I stand with Spencer. Listen, CARICOM right now, and you've heard me say it before, and I'll say it again, CARICOM is a joke. CARICOM is only a word. Because we are not behaving as one, we are not behaving as a people. The leaders of CARICOM, everybody just have this selfish agendas, this self-centered kind of something, only about me. What benefits can I get for mine? But I'm here to remind all of them that there's a little poem called First They Came. You remember that poem?
1: Yeah.
3: Good. And I want every one of these countries to remember, every single one of us to remember that in First They Came, it was said First They Came for the union leaders. And I said nothing because I wasn't a union leader. Then they came for the Catholics. I didn't say anything because I wasn't a Catholic. Then they came for the Jews. I said nothing because I wasn't a Jew. But then they came for me. And I looked around waiting for someone to stand up for me, and there was no one. And I hope that people keep this in mind. When it comes to all of this, we are sitting in a basin, in the Caribbean basin, where we used to call it the zone of peace, not so? Tell me in the history of, except at the Bay of Pigs and so forth, where you have really heard any type of bombing or anything in the Caribbean. You think we can handle what we are seeing?
0: Jacked out.
1: Can't see you dropped out.
0: Dropped out.
1: Butterfingers.
3: Sorry about that. Yeah, sorry about that. I was coming in. Now, you think we can handle what we see happening in these other countries, even in the Middle East and all of that, bombings daily and all of those things? You think you can handle that? You think you can handle looking at your child or children going without food, suffering, and you are powerless to give it to them? You think we can really handle that? I think we need that wake-up call, eh? So people can realize, because when the brain has not been trained, it freezes. It doesn't know what to do. It can't imagine certain things. So somebody pull a gun on you, and you have never had that happen to you before. You're going to freeze. You don't know how to respond. And so we are seeing now the persons, we wake up every day, we go to our fridge, we take out whatever we want to eat, and we're good to go. We don't even think about it. It's mechanical. But when you look at what the Cuban people are going through, these sanctions, the electricity go for a few hours, and then some people start to cause Vinlec, what do I do? Because they can't imagine a life without the lights on. And we sit and allow these Caribbean heads to just talk out the bottom foot. Huh? Yes. you know, the Cuban regime is one that you know, they have done their nonsense. But the people, and I always tell people, forget about the politicians. We have to always think about the people of the countries. The politicians are well to do. If you notice anything comes, they force eat. Although they are our servants, they force eat. Because guess what? We call them leaders. We have changed it and called them leaders. You see what I'm saying? We hired them. Because you can take up the most basic of persons off the ground today, dress them in a suit, and put them to run a political party, and vote for them and make them a politician. And make them a minister, whatever else. And then we call them leaders. We're the ones who pay for everything for them. Taxpayers' money is what they get paid from. You see what I'm saying?
1: Yeah.
3: So at the end of the day, we have to think about the people, because the politicians are the ones who are keeping us from America all the way down. They are the problem, the politician. And so we have to always remember that we as the people, we can't forget our history. Well, the thing is, some of us don't know our history. We can't forget the type of people that we were and we should be. Notice I didn't say who we are, who we were, and who we should be, because we have really moved away from... Listen, we are very selfish people. People have become really selfish. Yeah. And that is why I have a problem when you hear people want to pretend that they are so nationalistic and all of these things. No, because it doesn't mean just for you. If you read the history, you will see up and down the Caribbean basin, we were one people. We supported each other. And when you say CARICOM, when you say a community, when we think of a community, we think of a patchwork. So what Jill can do, if Jill now has some salt, Jill could send by me for some salt. Jill has some sugar, I could get some sugar from Jill. If we're building something, we come together and we put with strength and we help to build it. Because what? Well, when everybody could be good, when everybody could be healthy, all of us benefit. And I'm talking about economically, I'm talking about personally. So I think we should put some, our government, our present government is young, but let me put some strain on them. As a matter of fact, as somebody said in the comments, we have doubled what most of the other countries have pledged. That says a lot. And they have more than us. But that says a lot, and that's commendable to our government. But let's push and see how far we can go. And as Jomo said, you don't have to send a high official person. Just choose somebody and send them with bearing gifts. You think they care to stand on ceremony when if you are hungry, Jill, dying of hunger, dying of thirst, and you come to me, you think you want me to have to call a whole conference?
1: No. And
3: Kid and Shady, they have to come and play some music and talk this long talk before I give you some water?
1: I hear you.
3: And this is the way we need to see this. So CARICOM needs to pull the act together and stop being just a word and become an action. Have a good morning.
0: Thanks, man.
1: Kenton, thank you. What I wanted to know as well, these organizations like CARICOM, you know, I'm sure they have rules and regulations that guide these bodies, right? So in terms

0: Are you hearing me?
1: Yeah, we're hearing you now.
0: Okay, right, I'm hearing you now. Yeah. Right. Good morning, Shirley. Good morning, everybody who's there. How are everybody doing?
1: Morning, not too bad, man. It almost didn't sound like yourself just now. Hello, good morning.
0: Oh, gosh, sorry. Yeah. sorry. I'm an old lady and a commentator on the radio. You use this phrase very often. Every talkie fight for your own crap. That's what we say with Terry Crum. Every talkie fighting for their own crap. You know? And it's not just the leaders. There's the people who elect the leaders. It come from the society thing. Come from outer space. Because if you notice the fight down in everything. Aisha Speed came to St. Vincent. And he big up St. Vincent. And if you see the fight down from all the other CARICOM countries and Caribbean countries. You know? And that's the kind of mentality we have. Every talkie fight for your own crap. At St. Vincent and the Grenadines, we have committed to... To help people, I think as the other callers would have said, we can do more. I have not gone to Cuba in terms of getting medical assistance, but I've gone to the hospital with my mom, and we have met Cuban doctors down there who are very, very, very, very good to her and who really worked hard and helped her. So the benefit is across the board, you know. So I think we can do something better where that is concerned, you know. We need to look at that. We have to understand that in the all this fight down there. In all the as Jomo put it, the strangling of the Cubans by the mighty America. We were in a similar situation because the same way the British strangled and fight down Chatelier. Remember we were the last bastion of hope and who held out in this region. Everybody else had given in and had been taken over. We fight out. Chatelier and them fight out to the end until they assassinated him. I think we can make an effort to help because, I mean, really and truly, Cuba has been good to us in many, many, many, many ways. When you look around and you see the hundreds of lawyers, the hundreds of doctors, the engineers, all who have gone to Cuba, can they look at, you know, tapping into the persons who would have benefited directly and even those who are in there? As I said, I would be willing to contribute in whichever way, form, fashion, you know, and I have not benefited directly in terms of that. But there are many others there. I know plenty. I have plenty of friends who went to Cuba who studied. They came back as teachers. They came back as professionals in their own right. You know, and they came back not only with the degree in terms of the skill set that they would have studied. They came back with a second language. Many of them learned Spanish. You understand?
2: Yeah.
0: So I think we could look at that possibility and so we could help because this is really ridiculous, you know. I mean, I know the fight down is real and the powers that be and the squeeze is real because... I mean, there's so many things that can be done to you, but sometimes you have to bite the bullet and, you know, stick up for your friends. Is when you're in difficult times and when times are hard, you know, that you don't really know who your true friends are. And I think CARICOM could do better. Oh, gosh, man, $50,000? Nah, man, we could do better than that. We spend much more than that. When we have some of them conferences and so on, and we gather together for the talk shop and them, we could do much more than that.
1: Yeah,
0: have a good morning, people.
1: All right, thanks, man.
2: You know, in terms of what we were saying, I think, especially with hello? All right, let me not play engineer. All right, guys, I happen to think, before we go out, let me just say something. I think a lot of times, the reason why we don't, Jomo was saying that the people themselves, we have to act. Not just leave the government, but we as a people, we have to act. We have to do our part in terms of urging and pushing the government as well. But history plays a very, I want to make sure I word what I have to say properly, an important role in these things because do our young people now, or the majority of young adults in our CARICOM islands, can go? How far back can they go with CARICOM, the history of CARICOM? A lot of times in passing on information about some of these regional bodies that we depend on to collaborate with, we know very little about them. And whenever, the only time we really focus on them is when situations like these arise. And I have to say, if we would put more focus on regional history,

0: Caribbean history instead of Western history, this will aid in that gap. It's a small step that we can take in terms of people knowing about their CARICOM and their regional and their Caribbean history and how all these things affect us long term. A lot of times, ask a young adult right now, what is CARICOM? What is the IMF role? Or you know, who, all these different organizations that we have that we are part of within the Caribbean. And they will not, they cannot tell you why, because a lot of times in the history books, most of it is European and Western history that right. we're being taught.
1: Right. And even if you ask them how many countries make up the entire curriculum.
0: Exactly. Yeah. They can barely tell you.
1: Yeah.
0: You know, the Grenada War. What do we know about that? What do our young people, how can they tell you? Where's the history? Did y'all even know there was, you understand where I'm coming from? So a lot of times in school, I find if we want to change the mindset of a nation, we have to start with the children. And in terms of us knowing our history, it is very important. And I don't mean, you know, Kalinago and Carib, because that's all we really see in history books.
1: Yeah.
0: You know, until we change that, we're always going to be that ungrateful people who allow government to just... Good morning, Truth Seeker. Good morning to you.
1: Good morning, Truth.
2: Hey, good morning, guys. Good morning. Man, let me just say how happy I am that you guys are still able to broadcast in the morning. I know Boom suffered a massive tragedy, and it just shows the resilience of the Boom family and the Boom love that you guys are able to broadcast. So I'm very, very, very happy about that. So I just want to say a special good morning to you, Jill. Good morning to you, Millennium Kid, and my buddy Shady, the maestro, and all of the listeners. Good morning to Bing and the family and the rest of the Boom family. But this is a conversation that we have had for a very long time. And one of the things that kind of saddens me is if you look at the response of CARICOM, not just individual countries, but CARICOM to the plight of Cuba, you would see how asymmetrical the relationship is. You know, I have heard stories of hurricanes hitting St. Vincent and the Grenadines. I can't remember what year, but it's just a testament of the generosity of the Cuban people that a ship, without even being invited, a ship loaded with provisions appeared in Kingston Harbor. And I just don't get it. I don't know if it's a pressure from the hegemon up north while we are behaving the way we are. I don't know what sort of Damocles hangs over the head of certain CARICOM leaders that they have to so readily kowtow to the orange individual in the White House. But I think CARICOM can do much better in standing in solidarity with the people of Cuba. They have done a lot for us. And it is unfortunate that the relationship is so asymmetrical, because the Cubans give with two hands and we only give with one hand. And that is not good. It is not good enough, because at the end of the day, come what may, regardless as to whether Cuba is under economic or other sanctions, if something happens in St. Vincent or in Dominica or somewhere else in CARICOM tomorrow, despite it all, Cuba would be ready to help. And it's really tragic that we don't have the political will, we don't have the political cojones, we don't have the political gumption to stand up and say, hey, you see that large island up north, just a few miles off Florida? That is our buddy. He's been there with us through thick and thin, and we would stand resolute with him no matter what. And it's time that you take your foot, your knee off the neck of these people. They are of us. You know, they are also descendants of slaves, just like us. They come from, many of them come from the same part of Africa that our ancestors came from. And yet, in their time of need, we make some sort of paltry gesture towards them. No, it's not good enough. So I want to join the chorus of those who are urging CARICOM to just develop some geopolitical cojones and do for Cuba what Cuba has done and would always do for us. Thank you, Jill. Thank you, Kid. Thank you, Shady. Blessings, everybody.
1: You're most welcome.
2: Hi. Thank you.
0: I think this is one of the ways in which we can, support Cuba by lending our voices in terms of what we'd like to see, the assistance that we'd like to see given to Cuba.
1: And it actually starts with the voice.
0: Yeah.
1: It starts there and then on.
0: Hopefully more conversations on this. Let's take this one, last one before we go commercial. Good morning to you, Max.
3: Good morning. I want to join everybody. And I want to thank Jomo for highlighting that. Remember, I used to say, we full of bad mind. Hello?
0: Yes,
1: go ahead, sorry.
3: Yeah. He went silent. I think they must sabotage my phone call because we're about to say. We would have called back direct. If we not had bad mind within our heart, he would not have to take Jomo for tell we Cuba need help. I talking about each individual CARICOM citizen, not just the parliamentarians. Because like everybody say, Cuba will come and help we, even when Cuba dip on the face. Mm-hmm. And we just turning a blind eye to Cuba. When the powers to be say, send home the Cuban doctors, two Japa people come out and say, no, thank you. None of them not come out and at least say thank you to the Cuban doctors. You know how much people in San Vincent them Cuban doctors save? How much people eyesight they save? Meanwhile, the Cuban them depend the face. At least let me lend our voice and say, oh God, let people and them survive. Just leave them alone. We ain't asking you to give them anything and we just ask you to just leave them alone. Let them do what they do. And you have to take somebody to let us know what we're doing is wrong. Because aiding and abetting is just as bad. And don't get tricked, we up here in Washington DC doing we things silently. We signing letters and we sending letters. We doing our best. Sending things to Congress. It might not reach to whoever I reach, but we doing our own thing up here. So a lot of people go say, you're the America, what are you doing? We doing our part. Because at the end of the day, that's our brothers and sisters of Cuba who will come and help we. When nobody else, like Jomo say, after the volcano in 1979, may not be bad yet. Cuba sent a ship down there. And if it's one thing, the former prime minister would have talked about that. If I one thing, I forgive me. The former prime minister would have gone on a world stage and tell her you ease up. If I one thing, I forgive the former prime minister is that because when Dominican Republic, they stripped the rights of the Haitians, your only leader in the region, go and tell them on the Caribbean Republic they depend on stupidness. Me, I forgive them that, Anna. But we as a people, we don't have to wait for leaders to tell how we when it's right and when it's wrong. We say how we believe in God. We just pick up our Bible and go to church every Sunday. If Jesus was in our position right now in this Cuban-American conflict, what would Jesus do? I go leave her with that one day. Big up yourself, eh?
1: Alright, thanks, man.
0: Thanks, man. Mm-hmm. All right, guys. OMG in the morning. We'll be right back and dip into the various subject matters that we've been talking about this morning. Until then, let me say good morning to all of our advertisers locked on. Those of you in and around Camden Park, good morning to you. We'll be right back on OMG in the morning.
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0: of it. So I feel this is very significant that we tend to shed more light on issues surrounding youths, especially before they end up in some of these in your hands. All right. Now, when I say your hands, I mean police.
1: This.
0: All right. Now, there are a lot of things I want to touch on. And like I said, we're going to keep it real broad. I'm just using the opportunity to just discuss some things with you. Now, you guys have been making strides with different seizure of ammunition. You have people returning illegal ammunition to you. Also, I know you would have touched on the kind of weapons that you would normally find in school on school children, and that has been very alarming.
1: Yes,
0: you know. So we're gonna. I want to bring it back there in terms of. One, what are the penalties for school children found with firearms, if any? Because we know they're minors. And believe me when I tell you, I have heard people run with the fact that when you're a minor, you don't get charged. I've heard that ignorance spewed. So if you can take it from there and tell us what penalties they can face, and also use this opportunity to remind people how you can return illegal firearms to the police without all the hassle of getting arrested, if that's possible.
1: All right. Well, let us start with the issue of youth not being charged for offenses, be it illegal firearm, ammunition, what, regardless. And you are right. I would have heard that. As a matter of fact, some of my police youth club members once had that idea, that notion, that because they are minors or because they are going to school, they cannot be charged for an offense. What really happened is that 2019, there was a juvenile justice reform legislation that was passed. Mm-hmm. And what was done there is that the state said that any minor under the age of 19 or so, if my memory serves me correctly, could not be charged by the police directly, that these matters are to be investigated and the files be submitted to the director of public prosecution, who will then decide, you know, the course of action that will be taken. Mm-hmm. And that depends on the different circumstances and the severity of the situation. Mm-hmm. The DPP will make a ruling, you know. I think the idea there was to try as best as possible, especially when there are minor infringements, not to expose the young people to what we know as a criminal record or the court process that might cause them to be convicted of an offense that might be considered a minor offense, that might be something that can be dealt with in a different way. However, it was never designed to excuse, you know, criminal activities, you know, for among the young people.
0: Okay.
1: And I figured that was lost in the whole message. And there are persons, even adults, who think that is the case. And so you'll find parents encouraging their children to either walk with weapons to school or to get involved with fights and using weapons and be violent, you know. And because they themselves think that because they are children, that they cannot be charged. But there's something that parents need to understand as well while we're on that. If a child is up the age that they are under the age of 16, and they have to be charged for an offense, the parents are responsible, right? So if that child is, so the parents have to stand in the dock with them. And if the magistrate decide that the custodial sentence that should be handed down to the child, but the child, they decide the child shouldn't spend the time, and based on the inactivities or lack of guidance and support from the parents can spend the time in prison for those children. You know, so sometimes people think
0: that is scary, you know, is scary.
1: Yeah, so people think that it is a free-for-all, but it's not. And yes, the same sentence that apply to everybody, if a minor is caught with an illegal firearm and they are prosecuted, the same sentence that the court will give to an adult is still there. The court will, of course, use their discretion based on the circumstances and the facts that are presented in the case. But we have minors who commit serious offenses, including murder, and using firearms as well. So the idea that they are immune to prosecution is totally false. That's just mean the process goes through the office of the director of public prosecution, rather than before the police, once you commit an offense and the police gather that there is enough evidence to support the charge in the court, the police would have just brought charges against you. But the system now is a bit different. to the Director of Public Prosecutions will make that decision. And I have no doubt when it comes to these things, especially serious offences, that they will make the right decision as it pertains to preferring charge against whoever it is that should be charged.
0: So can we just highlight again and give clarity to what you just said? The parents of the child can face jail time.
1: Yes, they
0: of
1: can.
0: That minor.
1: Yes.
0: Dependent on if it is found out that the parent has been negligent. Okay, just explain right. that for me.
1: You know, sometimes we have children and we let them run wild, if you want to say it that way. There's no supervision.
0: Uh-huh.
1: There's no rebuke. There's no correction. As a matter of fact, some parents encourage the behavior, as I said.
0: Uh-huh.
1: You know, they encourage their children to take weapons to school. Some persons encourage their children to steal and, you know, things like that. So once the court can prove that that is the case.
0: Once there's a record against parents not being involved in terms of being called down to the school, not showing up, reports of bullying and just different incidents of violence.
1: Right. Okay. So once that can be brought before the court and the court is satisfied that the parents had ample time to do their part and fail in their responsibilities as parents, yes, they can face the sentence of prison sentence on behalf of their children, especially when they are minors.
0: Uh-huh.
1: And well, not especially when they are minors and can't, well, not that they can't, but you know, the court just chooses not to send them.
0: Give us the age group where they fall under minor.
1: Well, a person who cannot stand on their own, even when they're charged, from 15 and under, right? A person's criminally liable when they're 8 years old.
0: Okay.
1: Yes. So if you commit a serious offense at that age, you know, you are responsible. You can be charged. As I said, and among that age, your parents can also be charged for the offense.
0: Do you mind taking a call?
1: No, please.
0: All right. Okay, we have a call. Good morning. You're live.
2: Yes, good day to your guest again, Joe. Is he still there? Eh?
0: Yes, he is.
2: Yes, okay. And two questions. If there's a parent, we know sometimes parents, mothers especially, they might not be working also, but they sometimes, their parents will send their kids out on these activities to meet men to get money. Could there be a charge against that parent if you found out that such thing is happening?
1: Yes, they can. Once, because prostitution is illegal in our state. So if you send your child, whether male or female, to solicit those kind of activities for money, it is an offense. And if it can be proven that you as the parents instigated or part of it, you have to can be charged.
2: Right. So if someone who knows what is happening report that and so forth with enough evidence, then the police will be able to take actions.
1: Once the matter is reported, the police will definitely have to investigate the issue to gather the correct evidence that will be able to prove such charges against. Because as it relates to those things, there are a lot of stuff that will be involved. You'll have to have the information as to the transaction that they were paid for this, and this is so, especially if they are above the age of sexual consent. You know, if they are under,
2: okay, no, because
1: there's no way around that. Once there's a minor and you're under that age, it doesn't matter if for money or free, the persons will be charged.
2: Right. Yeah. Right. Well, and because I know that there are some children who really doesn't really want to do these things, but because they are forced to do it. And they have no way for them, but doing what it is. So that sometimes causes children to run away from home, you know. My second question, and it's something that I would like to see, how often do you have meetings with your fellow police officers, especially these police officers who are going out to meet people on the street and to interact with people on the street, doing their jobs and so forth? How often do you guys at the Commissioner Hoover have a meeting with all these police officers? Because we noticed in the past that we're having a lot of police going along and having counteraction with civilians and so forth, fightings and pulling up and this and that, which I know some of the police do not have a proper approach to people when they're going to talk to people, or they want to have a conversation with people. They do not have a proper approach, especially some of them who stop vehicles on the road to talk with a driver or to have a conversation with a driver. They stop that driver in the middle of the road instead of asking him to pull aside and let the traffic flow free. Some of them stop traffic right in the road and humbug other vehicles that people going to work with or going to school with the children and so forth, and have these people taking statement from them and have the traffic hold up there. What what can we do about that? Because that's a big problem, and it's a big thing that is happening, and I've seen it. And yes, I want to know how often you have meetings to really have these police officers be disciplined when they're going out and meeting people and having conversation with the public and so forth. I'll listen to you often, and thank you very much for your time.
1: All right, thank you for the questions. Well, as for the commissioner and the hierarchy and the executive, we do have regular meetings. But besides the commissioner, there are divisional commanders that run every division. Uh-huh. Sometimes an assistant superintendent, sometimes a superintendent. There are also NCOs that are in charge of each station. And these meetings happen on regular, where you'll meet the men. Matter of fact, he spoke about the traffic. I know for sure that every morning before the traffic officers go out on their duty, that there's a briefing. So that there are constant communication among, not always with the commissioner at the commissioner's level, but at the divisional level, where there are sometimes, you know, there are training, there are meetings, there are different aspects to try to bring up the police to the standard. But while he mentioned that and to the interaction, I would always say this to people, right? We all know that there are going to be officers who may not approach you in the way they should have. But there are also a responsibility for the public, which seems to be negating that responsibility. Mm-hmm. That if a police officer comes to you and they give you an instruction, a lawful instruction, that you are expected to comply with that instruction. But you see that people putting up resistance. Police officer order you to move or to come out of a vehicle and you refuse. Obviously, if the police is arresting you and you refuse to come out of the vehicle, then the police will have to then use force to remove you from that vehicle or remove you from the scene or put the hands on you to take you into the transport, and then people resist and there's a fight. And most time you'll see people obviously bashing the police from, and you'll see the camera and you'll see it clear that the person is resisting. Uh-huh. You can see that they are going contrary. Mm-hmm. And that goes back to what I was saying last time. So see, when our young people now look at these videos on top social media, not just what they're seeing happening in the video with the police and whoever, but the comments that they are
0: the response,
1: everybody, you know, disregards authority altogether. They expect that the young people now to come and be respectful to authority. So now, not only they're disrespectful to the police, they're disrespectful to their teachers. They're disrespectful to persons and their job. Mm-hmm. They're disrespectful to persons who are older than they are. And they're also disrespecting themselves and their peers, because they are taught to have no discipline, no decorum, by the way society projects that. And so we have to be so mindful. While I understand what the gentleman is saying about mm-hmm. police stopping the traffic and directing, that I'm sure that Superintendent Brown and his men and his NCOs who are listening, that they will also look into that and also give guidance as per how that should go. And that they, as to the police and being regularly, you know, spoken to, I know that they are, you know, we have those divisional meetings, station meetings, and so on, NCO meetings, constables meetings. So there's a lot of meetings, sometimes they're training program. Just recently, the CID department hosted an NCOs conference, give the NCOs a refresher of their duties and their roles and their responsibilities, not only to the men under their command, but how they deal with the public, how they interact, how they diffuse situation uh-huh. when it comes to them, and how best to equip their men and women to be professionals when they enter out in the public and dealing with the public.
0: Yes, and we also have to highlight we have to be honest with ourselves when we're criticizing the police and how they interact with the public, because the public, like you said, also have a responsibility, and there's a lot of instances. I find there are a lot more instances of the public being disrespectful to officers, being wrong and strong, as we like to say as well, in terms of they know they broke the law, they know they're breaking the law, and still I've seen it firsthand. I've seen people disrespect officers and try to be
1: justify the action.
0: Exactly. I've seen it, especially with some minibus operators. You would see it all the time. And dependent on how young the officer may seem, that depends on how they treat them and how they speak to them. So we've seen more cases where the public with disrespect and disregard authority in terms and abuse of dealing the police, with officers, then we have the opposite.
1: And you see, because everybody pulls out their phone and start recording, mm-hmm. and they'll share the part of the video that suits them. So a lot of the times when the videos are out there, you only see part of it. You don't see it from the beginning. You know, and some of the person start videoing, they didn't start videoing from the beginning either because they were not there when the incident started. You understand? So a lot of the time there's misinformation and then people run with it as facts rather than having a complete idea of so what happened, then make your judgment. We make judgment first and then that's it. But I also want to encourage our police officers, it doesn't matter whatever you have to try, we have to try to remain as professional as possible, even in the face of, but when somebody break the law, point it out to them, let them know they break their life. You're going to be arresting them, let them know you're arresting them and what you're arresting them for. And, you know, you have to use your words and let them know that, you know, this is the law and this is what we are going to be doing. And that will also help as well. You know, speak up clear, speak loudly. You don't be afraid for the cameras that you see in your faces. Once you're acting within the confines of the law, you have nothing to worry about. And that's how I always say to the persons under me, well, I'm not actively involved in investigators. I told the young people, but there are persons who I would talk to from time to time about these issues and how they should conduct themselves. And these are the things they all say. Be professional. Good morning, sir. Good afternoon. When the persons go down that road, you try to remain as calm as possible. You know, once it is a physical threat to you, but if you have to do the work, you have to do the work. You can't cower away. You can't, as we can say, you can't coil the tail and walk away because that will then allow the persons to figure it's okay. And we as an organization also have to send, you know, a strong message that crime is a crime and offense is an offense.
0: Yes.
1: And we have to let people know that when you break the law, there are consequences, you know, and we have to stand by that. When the police break the law, the police are charged, they're sending up usually and all that kind of stuff. When persons break the law, they also should be charged and taken before the court. So there should be right across the board. So that the law is not just for the police or for certain people, it's for everybody. And that's what we'll bring back, what we are seeing among our young people. You hear the gentleman call and talk about children running away from home.
0: Yeah.
1: Right. There's so many things that contribute to that. There's so much that meet the eyes.
0: I would have to agree with you in terms, because we see on a regular, I don't want to say on a daily, we see on a regular a lot of missing persons being posted on social media and police asking for our assistance in locating. And a complaint that we hear a lot, and that I had myself as well, when the public invests in finding somebody, we want to know. When you say they've been found, we want the information in terms of, okay, where were they found? Was a crime committed? Or, you know, you don't have to give too much, but at least let the public know that, okay, they were found here, da da da. Let the public draw their own conclusions. You don't have to be too specific, because when they invest in giving you guys information, I think, I thought that we are owed an explanation, but really and truly my mind was it was changed due to certain things that happened, right? Because there are numerous reasons why information on where they were found, how they were found, would not be released, you know. So in terms of whether an investigation is being carried out still on it, or just for different reasons, just to protect the child, because a lot of the times just the fact that the photo is

0: bullied. You know how people are. They would tell you where you were from, where you weren't, and all of that.
1: Exactly.
0: So do you think we're owed an explanation?
1: Not really. I don't. The reason why I'm saying that, you actually give a good bit of it in that.
0: Oh, okay, and I was correct.
1: Yeah,
0: okay, person, good.
1: There are some situations that are very sensitive. Mm-hmm. But even though there is not an investigation, an active investigation, you don't want to further traumatize the persons. And, you know, we are an unforgiving society. We look at the negative and we use that against you till thy kingdom come.
0: Yes.
1: So sometimes you definitely have to protect these children. And as I said, there's a number of reasons why they would want to. Some of them will want to leave home. Some of them don't have any reason. They just want to go and do it.
0: Mm-hmm.
1: But there are a number of them who have they have reasons. They are running away from something, then let me put it this way.
0: Uh-huh.
1: And I think that what the public should know, that they would have assisted in getting a child reunited with their parents and with their guardians. And I think that should be good enough for the public. The other part, I think, is a little personal. I think that,
0: So you don't think once it reaches the public domain, it is no longer personal? The fact that it's out there for us to assist?
1: To some extent, it is no longer personal because we are seeking your assistance to get a child back home to their parents.
0: Mm-hmm.
1: But after that, I think that, I think the public should feel appeased that they did their part as a citizen to assist in such a situation, whether it is a criminal situation or not. As you rightly said,
0: mm-hmm.
1: most of these young people leave home on their own accord, basically an advisor for the persons, or persons lure them away for whatever reason and so on. But I still think that it is something that we should just feel that it's our civic duty as citizens to assist in such thing, because you never know when it might become knocking at our doors, because sometimes we have our children and we do our best to rear them in the right way. We give them just about everything we can within the means that we can. But there are always other entities and forces out there that are battling for their attention. And sometimes they can be distracted and decide to, follow some bad influences and go. And then, trust me, if you're in that situation, you wouldn't want your whole life be publicized and put before the public domain after you already humiliated yourself and your child also.
0: We have a call. Let's see. Good morning. You're live.
2: Hi, good morning, Jill. It's me again, Truth Seeker. Good morning, yes. Millennium Kid, Shady again. I didn't catch the officer's name. Is it possible that he can repeat that for me on his rank?
1: Station, sorry. Thank you for your promotion. I appreciate it.
2: Yes. First of all, let me get this out of the way. Station Sergeant Bailey. I am so impressed. I'm sorry, what's last name?
0: It's Billy.
2: Billy?
0: L-Y, Billy. Yeah.
2: Oh, okay. Sorry about that. Sorry about mispronouncing your last name, but I'm so impressed how you articulate yourself. You have quite a lot of useful knowledge. And thank you for taking the opportunity to impart that knowledge to the listening public. I have two questions. One, well, the first one is a comment. Because, and I think it's relating to that conversation that you guys are, that part of the conversation that you guys are currently having about whether or not information should be shared whenever children are placed as missing. And then they have been found, and, that's pretty much the extent of it. And I do appreciate the need for a very careful, thoughtful, empathetic approach, because to put it in a nutshell, Citizen Sergeant, I have looked and I have even shared, I tend to share whenever these things pop up on social media, because I'm a former teacher, school teacher myself, here in the United States, back home in St. Vincent. I have been trained to be a mandatory reporter. As it relates to child welfare, child abuse, stuff like that. And so I have a vested interest in that, even though I'm no longer a teacher. I have a sister who works with the National Center for Missing and Exploited Children. And this is a conversation that she and I always very often have, right? So your response, Citizen Sergeant, that no, it's not necessary. It goes back to what I was saying. A lot of the comments that I read under these posts, the gross insensitivity.

0: reality is appalling. I see people commenting on the way the child looks and making comments that, oh, she must have gone to look for yada, yada, yada. You know, you get my drift. And this is the kind of thing that you're trying to shield the child and the family from, because, yes, the child may have found themselves in a traumatic situation and you don't want to re-traumatize the child. And I think this is a very responsible approach. So I commend you and I commend the police force, the police service for that. The other thing is there any collaboration with the teaching sector in terms of training them to be, as I mentioned before, mandatory reporters? Because sometimes when you're in the classroom, there are certain signs that can be manifested, certain behaviors that can be manifested. And once you investigate, you realize that the child is in a very traumatic situation or have been traumatized, not necessarily by a relative, but by somebody. And we have been trained here in the United States to report all evidence of that to the necessary authority. Is there something like that at home in St. Vincent right now? And if not, would you support the establishment of such a thing? I'll continue to listen off air. Kudos to you once again, Sis and Sergeant. Keep up the good work. Blessings, Joe, Shady, Kid.
1: Thank you very much. And yes,
0: there
1: is a mandatory reporting under the Child Care and Adoption Act that is established. So there's a Child Care and Adoption Act that compels teachers and nurses and police officers and other persons such privileged jobs to report any such abuse to the system. And I know that there were workshops that would have given the teachers and the others the information that they need of to their responsibility and their roles, and there are fines to it too, you know, for failure to do so.
2: Okay.
1: So yes, there is such an act, the Child Care and Adoption Act in St. Vincent and Grenadines, that makes it mandatory for persons like teachers and police officers and nurses,
2: okay,
1: and so on to report these incidents.
2: Okay.
1: So, yes.
2: All right. We'll be right back. We have to take a short commercial break. Y'all don't go anywhere. And coming up, just to remind you, at 9:45, we have a wider lens with Dr. Cecil Richards. But we'll be right back to continue our conversation. OMG in the morning.

0: Yeah. Come on board, join the 420 Nation, and remember to drink responsibly.
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1: Turbo energy drink. We charge up with turbo. We drinking turbo.

0: jumping right back into it, guys. Right back straight into it. I just want to let you guys know that we got permission from Dr. Richard, so we'll be able to continue our conversation. We have with us Station Sergeant Stephen Vili. I'm sorry I had to take away your promotion.
1: No, you didn't take away. You actually gave me one. I said, ASP, I needed that.
0: No, with the clarification, no, with the correction.
1: It's okay. But, you can give me the ASP. ASP is higher than the station, so John, so I'll take the ASP.
0: Okay. Well, yes. You'll get there eventually.
1: By God's grace. Thank you.
0: Okay. Yeah. All right, guys. So I just want to encourage everybody before we go further to make sure those of you guys who are on Facebook and social media platforms, to follow the RSVG Police Force. They have a lot of initiatives that they implement. They release their press, they have their press releases, yes, that you put out. I feel like I'm doing your job by doing this. But follow them on Facebook and the social media platform. The information, there's a wealth of information on initiatives that they have going on throughout the community when they do have it. They put out press releases on investigations that are ongoing, crime situations, different things. That's where I get a good bit of my information, and I see the progress that you're making, and community work that you guys are doing, and the outreach. And I think it's very, very important that we do that. If we talk a lot about assisting the police, and we tend to criticize, we love to criticize.
1: Yeah, we do.
0: We are more quick to criticize than give a positive feedback or encouragement. You'll see that I that's something that I've noticed here. So for those of you who like to be in the know, who like to follow them on Facebook, it's very, very informative, and it's always good to know what the police are up to, because believe me, they know what you're up to. All right.
1: Thank you, yes, for the promotion. The partnership is always good, and we always encourage collaboration, mm-hmm, whether from you or whoever else.
0: What are some of the things that you'd like to highlight? I know I want to mention, we're focused on young people, right? But I'd like to mention there has been some rumors about serial arsonists. You know, we've seen an increase in fires across SVG like we haven't seen before. If we're going to compare, we know there are two bushfires that happened over the weekend in the, I think it's the Dorchester Hill area, and there was a residential home that was destroyed in Chester Cottage, and I think there are other places, and one in Diamond. So in terms of what encouragement would you like to give the public in terms of some of the rumors, you know, because we hear them, we pick them up, and we run with them sometimes.
1: I like to tell people that don't always listen to rumors or follow trends and what people say. You always look for the facts and the matter. And as you mentioned, you tune into the police page and any other means for which the police will disseminate information. Mm-hmm. Obviously, these fires would be under active investigation, so I would not be able to speak much about, you know, yeah, what is happening, mm-hmm, and what is the nature of the investigation. What I would say, however, as you mentioned the bushfires, before I go back to the house fire, is that persons light fire just for liking fire's sake. There are some persons who decide, yes, they might be cleaning up a plot of land, and we are in the dry season. Almost everything is brown. And persons light fire. They heap something in one area and they light the fire, forgetting that there are other areas. Mm-hmm. So the firemen usually tell people, if you're going to light a fire, you have to make sure that the area around the area you're lighting the fire is clear, so that you can then ignite other things around. I can remember in Union Island, we were working in Union Island, a gentleman was walking a plot of land, decided to light a small fire by his section of the land. Before, as he turned around and looked back, the fire is already heading up to people's home.
0: That's crazy.
1: You understand?
0: Yeah.
1: And that's how fast it spread, especially, mm-hmm, when there's wind that take the fire, oxygen to take it away. So we are asking persons not to light bushfires. Some persons do it maliciously, not to clear lands, not because they're doing agriculture, not because they want to burn something. Mm-hmm. And persons walking across, they see something, they take a lighter, a match, and they light a fire. That is an offense. And if you're caught doing so, the police will prosecute you. All right? As for the house fires, persons have to be very careful. There are different types of fires. alpha is not the same.
0: Definitely.
1: And
0: very
1: so
0: true.
1: the gas fire is not the same as the gasoline fire in terms of gas, in terms of the propane gas fire, like your house cooking gas fire is
0: Yeah.
1: different than that of gasoline, that gas that comes from the pump fire.
0: Okay.
1: You know, electrical fires are different. So
0: Different,
1: there are
0: very
1: different
0: true.
1: methods of
0: In
1: putting out
0: outing them,
1: fires. But the
0: yes.
1: only thing that poses seems to know is water.
0: Water, very, very
1: Water
0: true.
1: cannot be used for all types of fires. And
0: Very
1: that is
0: true.
1: why we have our usual exhibition, crime prevention exhibitions, in front of the police barracks twice a year. Plus, we do have different programs. We have posters on the CapChat and the beat, and on your program will come and explain those professionals. I'm just giving a broad sense.
0: Yeah.
1: I'm not a firefighter. I'm not training in the art of fire fighting and so on. But I do know from the limited knowledge I have that there are different types of fire. And because there are different types of fires, and there are also hazards that persons use, fuel that people have. When I say fuel, I don't mean gas itself, but there are things that can easily, escalate a fire
0: Yes.
1: that shouldn't be inside of your homes. You have to be aware of those things, like paints and flammable materials, and in the kitchen, that persons have these things under the kitchen counters,
0: Yeah.
1: tinners and so on and so forth, depends on what they're doing. And one little fire can escalate and destroy a whole home. So we have to be mindful and be careful. As well as for the serial arsonist, as I said, I can't comment on that. I am not actively involved in the investigation. Even if I was, I would not have been permitted to do so, to the fact that these matters are under in active investigation. And it's against the law for anybody to speak about a matter that is in active
0: Yes.
1: investigation and like that. So, but we want to encourage homeowners and others to be mindful
0: Let me
1: of
0: just inject
1: this.
0: something in here real quick, right? Somebody brought this up. I can't remember if it was a private conversation or conversation here on radio, but due to certain things that we see happening, is let me ask first. Is there any regulations that state, any rules that state every vehicle, whether private or public transport vehicle, must have a fire extinguisher in the vehicle? Is there anything on that? And should there be, though?
1: I'm not sure about that one. I cannot answer to that if there's this
0: Okay.
1: regulation that says there must be. So I would not be able to answer to the must be part. I would have to get back to you on
0: Okay.
1: that one. However, I think that it should be. I mean, as you we have also seen a number of vehicular fires, and if they have that, I think that will also help to save the vehicle. Things like that. I'm not sure if there, as I said, if there's regulation that compels it, but I. If you're asking if I think it should be, yes, I think it should be a part of it. And things like that will help prevent escalation of fires. And I think that at home, even in your homes, if you can afford it, it's always useful to have a fire extinguisher. Not just to have one for having one's sake, but also know how to
0: To
1: use
0: use
1: it.
0: it, definitely.
1: So if you're not sure, you could always come to the fire department or ask the police to give you a tutorial. And I'm sure that the police officers will definitely show you how to effectively use a fire extinguisher.
0: And do you when you go out to school, and I'm not, I know it's not just you guys, I know the fire departments as well,
1: Yes.
0: they do community tours and
1: Yes.
0: school tours, whether it's by the station or going out, reaching out to the schools. Do you teach or train in what do you call it? Life-saving maneuvers, whether it's CPR, Heimlich maneuvers, different things like that. Do you do that on a regular?
1: Well, we do have some medics in the fire department. And when they do go out to do lectures to schools, they usually teach the children some life-saving skills, which is also, CPR if they need to, and how to leave a building safely, and how to help others leave a building safely in case of a fire. So yes, the fire department do that, and also how to use a fire extinguisher, and what not to do when there's a fire, and what you should do when there's a fire. So yes, they do that. And they also, well, obviously inform the teachers once they decide to sit into the thing. What we could see happening more often, like at schools, do call and ask for the police to come.
0: Okay.
1: Some schools, but I think that there should be a little more deeper collaboration with other schools, inviting the police in, not just with the students, but also with the teachers, so that they also will have, because there are schools who ask that the teachers be, taught these firefighting skills. And
0: Okay.
1: so we are asking that. I think that it'll be good. I'm sure the fire department is more than ready and willing to come to the schools, be it a preschool, primary or secondary school, to teach the children and the teachers firefighting skills, as to, in terms of survival and necessary so that they can save lives and even maybe save their own homes.
0: Definitely. What I would like to ask, because I was told that this is something I was told I should talk about. I'm not sure how factual it is, and I think that's why I didn't really run forth with it. That a lot of the CPR life-saving maneuvers training courses, for lack of a better word, I don't want to, it's not really a course, but demonstrations or training, you have to pay for. Is there no like places like the Red Cross and different bodies, organizations, voluntary organizations that can aid the public with free training?
1: Well, you mentioned one, the Red Cross.
0: But do they? Do are
1: Well,
0: they are they free though? You, I don't think you know either.
1: I can't speak to the availability, but I know that in times past, once I reach out to them, and when the persons are available, they will come and they will not charge the police or club. I don't know about anybody else if
0: It's
1: they have to be
0: okay.
1: paid for that, but I think that is something that persons can look into where they can have that partnership with the Red Cross or whoever else is responsible for, tutoring and giving life-saving skills as first aid is important. I think that it should be a part of our school
0: As well,
1: curriculum, from a very
0: yes.
1: young age, that we should have medics in the schools teaching the children from a young age how they can, save their own lives and their family and others,
0: Yes.
1: who might end up in difficulties. Not always fire, it could be a simple choking on something, a simple method of clearing the airway that will assist somebody and save a life. So I think that is something that can be looked into. But as to the Red Cross and whether they charge or not, I'm not sure about that. But I know if the police comes, they do it for free. I can
0: Okay.
1: speak to the police, we do it for free,
0: Okay.
1: but as for the Red Cross or whoever else, I'm not certain about that.
0: All right, but that is a suggestion I would love to throw out there for any of the what is the Ministry of Health, the Red Cross, the fire department, to make it their business to hold, whether it's a year. I don't think it should be yearly, but it should be something that is put out there, a program or let's say a monthly initiative or a community, whether you go to community centers and have life-saving, train the communities, different members of the communities in life-saving maneuvers, whether it's fire, like you said, or CPR, just different things that we need to know.
1: Well, in that case, what I would suggest, because it might be difficult to do it from that, you train the trainers. So each community could identify persons who are, so inclined and give them the training. And they themselves will go back into their communities or their schools to then train the others. So,
0: Okay.
1: so that will be more effective in my sense.
0: Definitely. Well, I'm just
1: And
0: putting out the idea.
1: and
0: You
1: less
0: have to
1: cost.
0: refine.
1: Yes. But it is a good idea. And I think that is something that could be done with collaboration with the different ministries that are involved. And so, you can have more persons that are aware of what to do, not only in terms of fire, but in terms of an accident. When somebody an accident, not everybody you can just pick up and run with to the hospital, or you should pick up and run with them to the hospital, because then sometimes you could cause more damage and do more harm than good by just lifting them any and anyhow and taking them, especially into the back of a pickup that bouncy, bouncy, and so on and so forth. So things like that are important, and so collaborations and initiatives of such will also go a long way in safeguarding and preserving lives as well.
0: Okay. So I'm glad we got to touch on some of those things. I think community centers needs to be put in play more often. That's why we have all these community centers throughout St.
1: Vincent,
0: Vincent. We need
1: yes.
0: That's what we need to use them for. So have scheduled meetings where if you want to learn CPR or how to do the Heimlich maneuver, or you want to know about life-saving techniques of how to exit a building on fire, all
1: Fire.
0: these different things. These things can be held fortnightly by the community center, or it's an ongoing program that,
1: Yes.
0: so children have things to do after school, whether it's every Friday or
1: I
0: at the
1: understand.
0: You
1: Yes,
0: understand? I
1: yeah.
0: think that's why we have these community centers, and these are initiatives that can come into play as something that we can get the children involved in, you know, teach what like principals teach the head boys, you know, and have them in the community centers doing these things. That those are things I think that we can use, activities that children or teenagers can participate in, whether it's on the weekends or every Friday or you know.
1: I agree with you.
0: Definitely. So we got 2 minutes onto the 8 o'clock hour. I want to thank Pastor Richards for the time
1: Yes, Samantha.
0: today to basically finish up our conversation. But the conversation is never finished because the children are our future, so it's
1: Yes.
0: definitely ongoing, and we need to invest in them and plant all the necessary seeds, give them reinforce our foundation, I should say.
1: Yes.
0: Anything before you want to
1: Yes.
0: just touch on before we go?
1: Just to say that as back to the youth, as parents and as society, we have to lead by example. And what we set before these young people, time they will adapt and imitate what we do. And also, parents have to be aware of their ch children. Stop saying that they'll grow out of it. Start training them when they're young.
0: Definitely.
1: Identify the problems early. And if you find that you cannot deal with it, early seek intervention. Do not wait until the child has gone to a certain level that it becomes harder, or in some cases they just choose not to change. You know, so let us do our part. Violence is never the answer. We want our young people to know that there are non-violent ways to deal with conflict, and picking up a gun or using drugs and drinking alcohol is definitely not the answer. Get involved in something, as you said, meaningful. Join a police youth club, join any other youth group organization, join a sports club. Do something meaningful. And I want to wish all our students or all the best in the external exams. CXC starts in earnest tomorrow, God's will. My sons and the Police Youth Club members, and those in college and those in university and CAPE level, we want to wish you all the best. And may God bless you and keep you. Stay positive and always choose peace over violence.
0: Thank you so much. And that's it for today's edition of OMG in the Morning. We want to thank everybody for coming through and interacting with us. And before we leave, I also want to highlight and remind parents, especially parents, that what your child cannot be held accountable for, you will. You will. I can't stress that enough, because there is not enough accountability on the parents, and we're finding this happening these days. Every time there's a fight in school, or we find our young people, our minors in criminal disputes or activities, when it's not excuses that are being made, it is dealt with like, okay, he's just a
1: Yeah.
0: child, you know, it's not a big deal. Please note that you will face the consequences. I
1: Indeed.
0: want to remind parents of that, huh?
1: Very good reminder.
0: All right, guys. So until you hear from us tomorrow, somebody is saying there's no legislation in place to tell businesses that they could have X amount of first aiders or fire marshals. Those are conversations for the fire
1: Yes, it
0: department.
1: is.
0: Definitely. So, guys, thank you so much. Enjoy the rest of your day. And thank you so much for coming through, Station Sergeant Billy,
1: Yes.
0: soon to be AS.
1: Thank you very much. Claim it in Jesus' name. I hope the authorities are listening. Yes.
0: The entire police force, thank you guys so much for your service. And before I go, may the fourth be with you.
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1: You ever just stop and think about somebody overseas? Somebody who's always saying, boy, I'm coming back home one day. Yeah, you know exactly who I'm talking about. 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

Hey, I can't lie, I wanted you the first time that I saw you. 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

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Never walk with a. Listen, me not gonna worry if me can't bring a. Play a name brand up in the party mash up. 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

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And if

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1: Yeri mo se no asaba sata se you ready wole pabad at them no se me dey area school span plaza mo wan hear 2 song for the special request video mo hear the day and the day and live at it.

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It's your girl Fader Dawn alongside DJ Tucker, and we're here. Remember to keep it locked at 420. We have the 420 Blaze Up, which is sponsored by 420 Premium Rum Drink, distributed by St. Vincent Brewery Limited. Hope we're having a wonderful Monday here. We're on Boom 106.9, and it's the Boom Drive.

What he seen? What he seen? Let me know what's going on in the WhatsApp, no man. What we drinking? What we doing? 420 Blaze Up, sponsored by 420 Premium Drink, coming to you at 420.

0: 420 Blaze Up coming to you at 420. Yes, it is the Boom Drive. Let me know how you guys feeling. What's up? What are we doing? Blessed Monday to everyone that's locked on right now from Leeward to country. 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

0: 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Come on board, join the 420 Nation, and remember to drink responsibly.
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Shoot me a message, let me know what's going on, and remember, you need to have a 420 in your hand. It's Monday.

Big up everyone that's locked on over by Roslyn right now. If it ain't by Parrot Shop, big up yourself. Let me know what's going on when we're drinking. 420 is the drink right now, sponsored by 420 Premium Rum Drink. Distributed by the St. Vincent Brewery. Yeah. We have a pleasant look. It should go faded down alongside DJ Tucker and We on the Boom Drive.

0: It's a new week. Pull up that one there for the people in the WhatsApp, man. Pull it up, pull it up. It's a new week. It's a new chance for you to start fresh. Live your life a little. Share love where you can. Respect yourself and each other.
1: All I wanna do.
0: It's a fresh month. It's May. Coming to you from Faye and DJ Tucker. Live a little, yeah.

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And again, big up everyone that's locked on. You're so special. 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

0: Tucker, you're coming a little too late. 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What? Every time I have a show for you, Tucker, you're just treat me real bad. And I don't like how you're moving. So your focus not on point. Your focus not on point right now. because I have to ensure that you know that your vision matters and that there's a new place in Kingston for your eye care, because your vision ain't seem to be on point. You know what I mean? You know where is it? That way, give it. Next to DJ. Oh yeah, cause Ken Mars Ma. It's true. Yeah, it's true. Okay. Fair enough. So you heard it from Tucker next to Digicel. Upstairs. You had your links and things. How much more discount you want? They're giving you a free eye exam when you book your appointment. How much more discount you want? You're wicked there. When I have your day off, so probably Friday. And I go later, you know how it go. Yeah? Well, so seats are moving all out. We go. Opposite Republic Bank. Republic Bank. Yes. But just get Mars Mall next to Digicel Day. You don't know what's going on. Treatment of eye diseases. You have affordable contact lenses. And you get a free exam when you book your appointment today or tomorrow. Right? So you have to call 451-3939. Uh-huh. Opposite with Scotiabank, maybe. Yes, it's true. Yeah, we had a good segment there. The 420 blaze up was amazing, guys. We are going to go and pay some bills, and we will be right back. It's your girl Fader Dawn alongside DJ Tucker, and we are in the Boom Drive.
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1: 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Pull it up, Tucker, pull it up, pull it up, pull it up, pull it up.
3: DJ Tucker.
1: We're in the Boom Drive. 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
0: Independent, but drive by anytime. 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

0: Listen to me, right? I want y'all to understand. Yeah, we just the singing them song here and thing like that. But if you want your girl for really, they give them kind of treatment, they have to know for treat she. You understand? Yeah, of course. Wait. Let me turn on talk a mic so he can feel a leap in the mouth. You can't leave she. You have to do nice things for she. Make she feel nice. Make she feel appreciated, seen, fed, taken care of.
1: Make sure she well eat.
0: Yeah, you have to make sure she well eat, especially if she's if she into food and she's a big eater like me.
1: Well, let's make sure she well eat. Make,
0: Tucker, you see.
1: By all means necessary.
0: And you ain't had no excuse, especially when Coconut Grove had things you could do Thursday, they had things you could do Friday, they had things you could do Saturday, and they had things you could do Sunday. You ever been out there? The taco is actually really nice.
1: Yeah, you still got it.
0: For true?
1: Coconut Grove.
0: Yeah.
1: Friday nights. Yeah.
0: I didn't know that. Look at you. Okay, but differently, yes. Taco nights is Thursdays. Fridays, they have big DJs coming out. You know, you have happy hour from 5 to 7. Saturdays, they had the Latin dancing going on. And Sundays, happy hour again. Boys, just staying straight through from Monday to... Well, not Monday. Let me also want Wednesday. I'm sorry?
1: You know, who DJs are there?
0: Alex.
1: They're wonderful.
0: That is one of our... Right. Alex. Big up, Alex. Big up, Alex. Yeah, but that is what Coconut Grove has for you. They have an exciting lineup for the entire week. So you don't have no excuses. Differently to that, Ike TV, partnering with Coco, Tim and Coco, with Vincent and Chocolate, we launched our film yesterday. You know about that Coco City film, Coco City. Yes. And if you missed it, big news for you guys. You could just go on over to our new digital app that is brought to you not just for entertainment, but it's bigger than streaming as well. It's for Vincentians by Vin Ascension. So you have live streams, you have films, you have live events, movies, shows, and so forth, all in one place. So go and check out boom1069.web.app.
1: I guess who's on there?
0: Who's on there? Yeah. 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Guys, check it out. Wait, what you know about that?
1: Yeah.
0: Huh? What's up, bro?
1: Oh,
0: okay. But yes. Right. So, check that out. Boom1069.web.app. We're going to go and pay some bills and we will be right back. We're still on the Boom Drive all the way to 7.
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0: Let me know when you're coming and getting ready for Tempo Mass UK and Purple Army Monday Band. 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Y'all got DJ Rhymer, one of our very own, London's DJ Chalk T, Calican Chronic, Top Yard Jugglers, DJ Rish, and so much more. 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So get yours. 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Not named Bad Like Central. And that is on May 8th. 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We're going to go and pay some bills, and we will be right back. It's your girl, Faye Dadon, and we are in the Boom Drive.
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0: winding down the womb drive. Lovely, it's your girl Faye Da Don. And coming up next is The Time Machine, which is powered by Coconut Grove. How are we feeling? How are we feeling? I have about a next hour. So we have a next hour. So yeah, Tucker, on the inside. But you don't answer me when I talk to you, big man. It just started now. Start out me, I talking to you.
1: Yes, man, full hour rigging.
0: That's the time machine, yeah?
1: Yes.
0: How are we feeling, people? Tucker, you even... So like, you bring a little snacky for me when you go on the outside and come back. Are you moving so?
1: I was in the chair.
0: Where was in the chair doing? That is what I want to know. We're smiling so far.
1: Having what? Conversation.
0: You want to mash up the people, Mike Tucker? What happened? People, all I don't want to see Tucker in here fighting with the... This is why I don't turn on the mic. This is exactly why. You have to hold it stable. Man, let's go to the top of the hour, man, while Tucker figures out how to work the mic. Up next is The Time Machine powered by Coconut Grove. It's your girl, Faye Da Don. Alongside... Turn off your mic, yeah? Alongside Tucker. Let's kick it!
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0: Winding down lovely. Winding down lovely. About half an hour left on the drive time. Yeah, Vinlex Smart Meter Project Team will be conducting meter replacements still up to the 13th of May, right? So these are the areas to look out for the next, you know, upcoming days. It's Leyu, Peters Hope, Barrily, Curtains Hill, and Wallilaboo, right? Just to be clear, that is the Vinlex Smart Meter Project. Their team still conducting meter replacements up to the 13th of May. So look out, Leyu, Peters Hope, Barrily, Curtains Hill, and Wallilaboo. They're coming straight to you. Moonshine wants you to know if you're tired of the same old grind and you need something new. Moonshine is the place for you. They have something every day of the week. Today's Monday, so they have 20 for plenty. That is their wings. So dive into a mountain of their legendary wings. Perfectly crispy and sauced to perfection. We're going to go and pay some bills and we will be right back. It's your girl Fader Dawn alongside DJ Tucker.
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0: with you guys today. It was a wonderful Monday. I hope you guys had an amazing weekend, a safe weekend, and I'm wishing you bare positive vibes for the entire week ahead. Shingo Fade Dawn alongside DJ Tucker, and I'm signing out now. Have a wonderful evening. Tucker, wait. Tucker, be fed up now. Will you be behind me and talk for? You have your mic over there.
1: Yes, literally said, you know.
0: Sign off for me one time now. Pick up yourself. Everybody that locked on, thank you so much for being here. 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

hood, and I live by the motto, if he wanted to, he would. 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